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2: 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Indian Embassy in Muscat confirms rescue of all 24 Indian seafarers aboard MT Merivale after fire incident south of Strait of Hormuz. Iran and Israel announce halt in attacks against each other but warn of retaliation if ceasefire breached again. U.S. federal court strikes down President Donald Trump's $1,00,000 H-1B visa fee. And in men's cricket, India A to take on Sri Lanka A in opening match of Tri-Nation series at Dambulla this morning. And now the news in detail. Union Home Minister Amit Shah will launch the Land Port Management System, LPMS, in New Delhi today. This initiative reflects the government's commitment to smart border management, aiming to enhance efficiency, transparency and security in cross-border trade and passenger movement through technology-driven solutions. More details from our correspondent.
3: The Ministry of Home Affairs said that the launch of Land Portal Management System will be a landmark step in India's move towards a modern, technology-enabled border management system. It added that the platform aligns with the goal of strengthening trade facilitation, connectivity, national security, and the vision of Viksit Bharat by 2047. LPMS is a digital platform designed to integrate operations across land ports into a unified system. It will enable secure, real-time exchange of logistics and regulatory information, bringing land ports on a par with digital systems already in place at airports and seaports. The system will also provide end-to-end digital workflows for cargo and passenger processing, including slot booking, payments, tracking and single window clearances, while improving coordination among government agencies and private operators. On the occasion, the Home Minister will also inaugurate newly developed stakeholder accommodation facilities at Dauki in Meghalaya and Srimathpur Land Port in Tripura, strengthening infrastructure support for border management and personnel. Shivang Mishra, Akashwani News, Delhi.
2: The 5-day BRICS Agriculture Ministers meeting will begin today at Indore in Madhya Pradesh. The BRICS Agriculture Working Group meeting will also be held simultaneously under India's BRICS presidency this year. Details from our correspondent.
4: Agriculture ministers, senior officials and experts from 21 countries are taking part. These include Brazil, China, Russia and South Africa. The conference runs till June 13. It begins with the meeting of the Agriculture Working Group. Key topics include food security, farm innovation, climate-friendly farming, agriculture trade and empowering small farmers. On June 12, a special dialogue among agriculture ministers will be held. It will focus on food security through small farmers, women and youth. On June 13, the main ministerial meeting of BRICS nations will take place. A joint document on agriculture cooperation and innovation will be prepared. Foreign delegates will also get a taste of Indore's rich culture and heritage. They will visit historic sites like Rajwada, Chhappan Dukan, Sarafa and Mandu. Abhinav Goyal, Akashwani, Bhopal.
2: Union Steel Minister H.D. Kumaraswamy and Civil Aviation Minister Ram Mohan Naidu visited the Visakhapatnam steel plant accident site last night. Mr. Kumaraswamy expressed condolences to the families of the deceased workers and announced an ex gratia of 25 lakh rupees for next of kin of the deceased.

0: seized and 10 lakh rupees for those injured. In addition, affected families will be allowed to continue residing in steel plant quarters, their children will receive free education, and one member of each family will be provided permanent employment. Mr. Kumaraswamy said Prime Minister Narendra Modi has also announced financial assistance of 2 lakh rupees to the families of the deceased and 50,000 rupees to the injured through the Prime Minister's National Relief Fund. To determine the cause of the accident, the Union Steel Ministry has constituted a special committee comprising experts from other steel plants. 8 people were killed in the fire accident at the Visakhapatnam steel plant of Rashtriya Ispat Nigam Limited yesterday evening. India has undergone a remarkable transformation driven by the principles of Sabka Saath, Sabka Vikas, Sabka Vishwas and Sabka Prayas under the visionary leadership of Prime Minister Narendra Modi in the last 12 years. During this period, the Modi government carried out many flagship initiatives for the welfare and empowerment of the poor, farmers, women and youth. Akashwani News brings you a special feature on the government's efforts over the last 12 years across key sectors. Today, we focus on the measures taken by the government towards health services.
1: In the past 12 years, the government has significantly strengthened India's health system, which is now more accessible, affordable and quality-driven. In 2018, Prime Minister Narendra Modi launched the world's largest health insurance program, Ayushman Bharat Pradhan Mantri Jan Arogya Yojana. Under the scheme, free health insurance up to 5 lakh rupees per family per year is being provided to socio-economically deprived families. Under the scheme, more than 44 crore Ayushman cards have been created and treatment worth over 1,80,000 crore rupees have been provided. In a landmark expansion of the scheme in October 2024, the government launched Ayushman Bharat Vaya Bandhana, extending health insurance coverage to all senior citizens over 70 years. Talking to Akashwani News, Rohit Singh of Delhi said, with this card, he can now avail treatment at private hospitals as well.
2: My name is Rohit Singh. I will get great benefit from the Ayushman card. I will be able to get treatment in private hospital as well for myself and my family. With this, I will get 5 lakh rupees and my family will stay completely healthy and will able to get good treatment.
1: The government has also established 1,86,000 Ayushman Arogya Mandirs to provide primary health care at every neighborhood. The Pradhan Mantri Bharatiya Jan Oshadhi Pariyojana also providing quality assured generic medicines at significantly lower prices than market prices. Talking to Akashwani News, Dilip Kumar, a resident of Bihar, said that the medicines at Jan Aushadhi Kendras are available at very low prices.
3: If the medicines were not from the Jan Aushadhi Kendra, there would have been a lot of trouble in my life. Because here, medicines are very cheap. A 100 rupee medicine is available for just 10 rupees. I'm getting immense relief. The medicine is working well too, and my money is not being wasted either.
1: The government has expanded medical education to meet rising demand for health professionals. The number of AIIMS, which was only 8 in 2014, has now gone up to 23, while the number of medical colleges increased from 387 to 818. The Ministry of Ayush, formed in November 2014, established traditional medicine as an active part of India's health system. A total 942 Ayush institutions have been opened till 2025. With Anand Kumar, Anupam Mishra, Akashwani News, Delhi.
0: This is Akashwani giving you the news. For quick news updates round the clock, follow us on our X handle at AIR News Alerts. And for details of stories and more, log on to our website www.newsonair.gov.in and download News on AIR app. Welcome back. You're listening to the morning news. Indian Embassy in Muscat, Oman, has confirmed the rescue of all 24 Indian seafarers aboard MT Merivex after a fire incident south of the Strait of Hormuz. The embassy also thanked the Omani authorities for their swift response. Earlier yesterday, during an interministerial

0: Briefing, the spokesperson of the Ministry of Ports, Shipping and Waterways, Upesh Kumar Sharma, said a fire was reported at around 1:30 p.m. Mr. Sharma said, based on the preliminary information received, all Indian seafarers are presently safe. He further informed that whether the ship was hit by a projectile is still being verified. Iran and Israel have announced to halt attacks against each other. The announcement was initially made by US President Donald Trump, who said in a post on Truth Social that both sides are looking to do an immediate ceasefire and final negotiations on peace are proceeding. He, however, cautioned that the process could still be affected by what he described as ignorance or stupidity. Mr. Trump also made it clear that the blockade will remain fully in force until a final agreement is reached. Israeli Prime Minister Benjamin Netanyahu also said in a statement that their defense forces are holding attacks against Iran. However, Mr. Netanyahu warned that if Tehran makes the mistake of resuming attacks, Israel will respond with overwhelming force. India has deeply regretted the renewed attacks in West Asia as Israel and Iran traded fresh missile attacks today, triggering escalation in the region and jeopardizing the ceasefire. India has called on all parties to immediately de-escalate tensions and ensure that civilians are not harmed. In a statement, the External Affairs Ministry also appealed to conclude ongoing negotiations for a diplomatic solution so that peace and stability can return to the region. The Indian Embassy in Iran has also advised Indian nationals to avoid any travel to Iran in view of the recent developments in the region. In the United States, a federal judge has ruled that the fee of $1 lakh for H-1B applications imposed by President Donald Trump was unlawful. U.S. District Court Judge Leo Sorokin in Boston, Massachusetts, said in a ruling that the policy imposes a tax on H-1B petitions without the requisite delegation by the Congress, a report from our correspondent.
1: U.S.-based Indian diaspora advocacy groups have welcomed the federal court's decision, contending that it was appropriate for preserving U.S. competitive edge in innovation and entrepreneurship. Chief of Policy and Strategy at the Foundation for India and Indian Diaspora Studies, Khande Rao Khan, said the court's decision restores predictability and fairness to the employment-based immigration system. Executive Director of Indiaspora, Sanjeev Joshipura, said all stakeholders connected with H-1B visas will have a sigh of relief after the court order. The H-1B program is one of the most sought after U.S. work visas that allows American companies to hire skilled global talent. Trump's order proposing a $1 lakh annual fee per H-1B worker left many uncertain about visa reforms and new requirements. Chirag Jha, Akashwani News, Delhi.
0: In men's cricket, India A will take on Sri Lanka A in the opening match of Tri-Nation A series at the Rangiri Dambulla International Stadium in Sri Lanka this morning. The match will begin at 10 a.m. Indian time. Tilak Verma-led men in blue will be up against host Sri Lanka and Afghanistan in the triangular contest. India A will face Afghanistan A at the same venue on Thursday. All the matches will be played in Dambulla, with the final match scheduled on 21st of this month. And now for a look at today's newspapers, it's over to Renu Kataria.
2: Thank you, Sarabjit. Garib Kalyan at heart of governance, says PM Modi, as NDA marks 12 years, is a front page headline in the Statesman. Crisis deepens for Mamata as her Lok Sabha team breaks. Rebel TMC MPs reach out to BJP, writes the Indian Express. Israel-Iran trade strikes may revive full-scale war in region. Government tells all Indians to leave Iran immediately, writes the Asian Age. India sees surprise current account surplus in January to March. Strong services receipts, higher remittances offset war disruptions, leads the Financial Express. Giving impetus to the digital modernization push in Indian Railways, Waitlist gets a crystal ball. Railways to unveil AI tool to predict ticket confirmations, says the Pioneer. As Delhi battles extreme heat and rising fire incidents, surge in fire incidents linked to overloaded electrical systems, writes the Delhi Tribune. The Statesman on its editorial page writes, "For years, India's electric vehicle debate was driven largely by environmental concerns, yet the strongest argument for electrification may be India's enduring vulnerability to imported oils." And finally, consensual premarital relationships, no stain on character, SC orders man's appointment as cop, informs the Hindustan Times. And with that, it's back to you, Sarabjeet.
0: Thank you, Renu. And now, before we end the bulletin, the headlines once again. Union Home Minister Amit Shah to launch land port management system in New Delhi today. 5-day BRICS Agriculture Ministers meeting to begin today in Indore, Madhya Pradesh. Indian Embassy in Muscat confirms rescue of all 24 Indian seafarers aboard MT Merivex after fire incident south of Strait of Hormuz. Iran and Israel announce halt in attacks against each other but warn of retaliation if ceasefire breached again. US federal court strikes down President Donald Trump's $1 lakh H-1B visa fee. And in men's cricket, India A to take on Sri Lanka A in opening match of Tri-Nation Series at Dambulla this morning. And with that, we end the morning news. Have a nice day.
3: नमस्ते म छिरिङडोमा एकपल्ट फेरि तपाईँहरू समक्ष उपस्थित भएकी छु कार्यक्रम रङबिरङको संसारको आजको अङ्कमा। आज यहाँहरूलाई यस्तो सहरतर्फ लगिरहेकी छु जसलाई रङको सहर भन्दा हुन्छ। यसै सहरमा ऐतिहासिक 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

A very good afternoon and welcome to our dear listeners who are tuned into the station of Akashvani Kursiong. This is the Western Music Program Melody Time and I'm your host Shraddha. And today I'm here with a soulful episode on the theme, The Beauty in Imperfection. Yes, some wonderful songs we'll be playing today and we will also talk about this topic as in a world constantly chasing perfection, perfect looks, perfect moments, perfect lives on social media, we often forget that true beauty lies in the flaws, the cracks and the chaos of life. Well, do you agree with this? We will explore this topic further, but here is an amazing song just for you.

That was It's My Life by Bon Jovi, a powerful declaration of the beauty of being unique, of being an individual, and encouraging us to embrace our own path rather than chasing perfection. Whether it is a scratch on your old guitar, a laugh that is a little too loud, or a mismatched pair of socks, these little imperfections are what make us real. They tell our story, they add character. And in music too, it is those raw, unpolished notes that sometimes move us the most. Well, here is another anthem. This is Are You Ready by Creed. Here it goes.

Well, perfection is not always polished. Sometimes it is spontaneous, and sometimes it is born from unexpected moments. One of rock music's most iconic riffs emerged from a real-life incident. Yes, a fire that inspired a song, and eventually it became a classic. It is proof that even chaos can create something truly unforgettable. Well, up next is a track that turned an imperfect moment into rock history, Smoke on the Water by Deep Purple. Let's wait to this one.

Welcome back to the program, Melody Time, live from the station of Akashvani Kaohsiung at 103.5 MHz FM. You are with Shraddha, and today on the show, we are exploring the idea of beauty in imperfection. Well, as Leonard Cohen once said, there is a crack in everything, and that is how the light gets in. So today we celebrate that light, the one that shines through the broken pieces and gives light to our humanity. Well, let's embrace the beauty of things that are not perfect, because perfection is not a weakness. It is a unique design, just like a song with a slightly offbeat rhythm that still makes your heart dance, like this one that will say exactly what you really, really want to say.

All right, so as we wrap up today's episode of Melody Time, I hope you find peace in your own journey, your flaws and your stumbles, because that is what makes you you, and that is truly beautiful. Well, until next time, this is Shraddha signing off with love and gratitude. Keep shining just the way you are, and do keep listening to the station of Akashvani Karshong for the upcoming programs and the news in Nepali that is up next. Goodbye and enjoy the rest of your day.

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0: the headlines. Prime Minister Narendra Modi says government empowered youth, women and farmers in last 12 years. India hits out at Pakistan in the United Nations, calls it factory of hate. Five-day BRICS agriculture ministers meeting begins in Indore to focus on food security and empowerment of farmers. Strategic road project Zojila Tunnel achieves final breakthrough, bringing all-weather connectivity between Kashmir Valley and Ladakh closer to reality. Pradhan Mantri Surakshit Matritva Abhiyan completes 10 years. Nationwide celebrations to begin from today. IMD issues red alert for heavy rainfall over Karnataka, Kerala and Mahe. Also predicts heat wave conditions over Delhi, Punjab, Himachal Pradesh, Jammu and Kashmir, Ladakh, Uttar Pradesh, Vidarbha and West Rajasthan. And in men's cricket, India A set target of 278 runs against Sri Lanka A in Tri-Nation A series at Dambulla, Sri Lanka. Prime Minister Narendra Modi today said the government has spared no effort in empowering the country's youth, women and farmers over the past 12 years. In a social media post, Mr. Modi said, with the blessings of 1.4 billion citizens and the spirit of nation first, the government is dedicated to trust, development and public welfare. The Prime Minister noted that as a result of these tireless efforts, today the country has gained a new identity on the global stage, from infrastructure to the digital revolution. Mr. Modi underlined that to realize the resolve of a developed India, the government will continue to move forward relentlessly on the path of service, good governance and prosperity. External Affairs Minister Dr. S. Jaishankar has said the country's foreign policy has witnessed significant transformation in the past 12 years. In a social media post, Dr. Jaishankar said during this period, the government made passport issuance and attestation of documents a seamless experience for the common citizen and provided full support to citizens. He said the government facilitated access for Indian nationals to the global workplace and supported Indian businesses getting market access abroad. He said 44 embassies and consulates were opened to address the needs of Indians. Dr. Jaishankar said these efforts of the government enabled Indians to travel abroad with greater confidence and a stronger sense of pride. Union Home Minister Amit Shah will launch the Land Port Management System, LPMS, in New Delhi today. This initiative reflects the government's commitment to smart border management, aiming to enhance efficiency, transparency and security in cross-border trade and passenger movement through technology-driven solutions. LPMS is a digital platform designed to integrate operations across land ports into a unified system. The BRICS Agriculture Conference has commenced in Indore, Madhya Pradesh. Delegates from Brazil, Indonesia, China, Iran, South Africa, the UAE and other member countries are participating in the summit. Agriculture ministers, senior officials and experts from 21 countries are taking part in the summit. Multiple sessions are scheduled to be held today on topics including food security, farm innovation, climate-friendly farming, agricultural trade and empowering small farmers. A special dialogue among agriculture ministers will be held on Friday. It will focus on food security through small farmers, women and youth. The ministerial meeting of BRICS nations will take place on Saturday. The Enforcement Directorate ED is conducting search operations at six premises across Punjab, Uttar Pradesh and Delhi NCR in connection with a money laundering case involving Hampton Sky Realty Limited. According to ED officials, the premises being covered include both residences and business offices connected with persons and entities linked to Hampton Sky Realty Limited. Further details are awaited. The case is linked to Aam Aadmi Party leader and Punjab Minister Sanjeev Arora. According to the probe agency, it uncovered a large-scale money laundering operation allegedly carried out through entities linked to Mr. Arora. ED had said that fake GST purchases of mobile phones worth over 100 crore rupees were used, followed by exports to allegedly round-trip illegitimate funds from Dubai to India. India has strongly criticized Pakistan at the United Nations for running an organized factory of hate. that exploits religious terminology to cultivate permanent hostility towards India among its citizens. Speaking at a United Nations Security Council session, India's permanent representative to the United Nations, Parvathaneni Harish, slammed Islamabad for propagating state-sponsored disinformation by labeling militant outfits operating inside its own territory as Fitna al-Hindustan.
1: Blaming neighbors for its own failures is an old Pakistani habit. Coming up with official notifications directing Pakistan's government agencies to start referring to groups inside its own borders as Fitna al-Hindustan is nothing but officially sponsored misinformation and disinformation dressed in religious terminology. This is an outcome of an organized factory of hate coming from the deep state of Pakistan, which aims to keep their citizens in a state of permanent hostility with India in order to perpetuate their stay in power and control of national resources and detract them from core political and economic problems. India stands steadfast in rejecting terrorism in all its forms and manifestations.
0: The ambassador targeted Pakistan's political framework and the dominant role played by its military in governance, pointing to recent constitutional amendments as clear indicators of expanding military dominance over civilian authorities. He also condemned Islamabad's cross-border military operations, holding Pakistan accountable for significant civilian casualties resulting from its aerial assaults in Afghanistan. Mr. Harish reiterated, dressing up a massacre as a military operation does not absolve the perpetrator. He asserted that Pakistan possesses a protracted track record of holding its neighbors responsible for its own internal shortcomings.
1: Pakistan's campaign of military airstrikes against Afghanistan is causing huge civilian casualties and sufferings to the Afghan people. We reiterate Secretary General's deep concern at civilian casualties caused by airstrikes, cross-border firing, and targeted killings. We support the Secretary General's call urging compliance with obligations under international law, including international humanitarian law, and ensuring protection of civilians. Such unconscionable acts of violence are a blatant assault on Afghanistan's sovereignty and a threat to the region's peace and stability. India strongly condemns the airstrikes on Afghan territory, which are flagrant violations of international law and the UN Charter and the principle of state sovereignty.
0: This is Akashvani giving you the news. For quick news updates round the clock, follow us on our X handle at AIR News Alerts. And for details of stories and more, log on to our website www.newsonair.gov.in and download News on AIR app. Welcome back to the Midday News. Zojila Tunnel has achieved a significant milestone today with final breakthrough. The breakthrough has brought the decades-old dream of all-weather connectivity.

0: connectivity between the Kashmir Valley and Ladakh closer to reality. Road Transport and Highways Minister Nitin Gadkari pressed the remote button, blasting the breakthrough site near the east portal of the tunnel at Minimarg in Ladakh. More from our correspondent.
1: The Zojila Tunnel is among the country's most strategically significant road projects. This breakthrough represents a key stage in the large-scale infrastructure development, under which the 13.15-kilometer-long Zojila Tunnel is being constructed beneath the Zojila Pass. The project is considered crucial for ensuring all-weather road connectivity between Jammu and Kashmir and Ladakh, as the existent highway remains closed for extended periods during winters due to heavy snowfall and harsh weather conditions. Once completed, the tunnel will enable year-round connectivity. The final breakthrough is being seen as a significant engineering achievement with strong implications for defense logistics, regional connectivity, tourism and economic development. With the breakthrough completed, focus will now shift to the remaining construction and finishing works required to make the tunnel fully operational. With Mohammed Abdullah from Kargil, this is Jigyasa Pandey for Akashwani News, Delhi.
0: Health and Family Welfare Minister Jagat Prakash Nadda will launch nationwide celebrations to commemorate 10 years of Pradhan Mantri Surakshit Matritva Abhiyan in New Delhi today. The core aim of the scheme is to reduce maternal and neonatal mortality by facilitating early detection and prompt management of high-risk pregnancies. More from our correspondent.
2: Prime Minister Narendra Modi had launched the scheme on 9th June 2016 to provide assured, comprehensive and quality antenatal care services free of cost to all pregnant women. The scheme aims to ensure early risk detection, timely medical intervention and safer pregnancies for every woman in the country. More than 7 crore 50 lakh pregnant women have received antenatal services under the scheme. Due to continuous government efforts, India's maternal mortality ratio decreased by 43 points from 130 maternal deaths per lakh live births in 2014 to 2016 to 87 in 2022 to 2024. On the occasion, a special 75 rupees commemorative coin and a 5 rupees postal stamp will also be released. With Dipendra Kumar, Priya Mondal, Akashwani News, Delhi.
0: Jharkhand, along with the rest of the country, is paying tribute today to the great freedom fighter and Dharti Aba Bhagwan Birsa Munda on his death anniversary. A report from our correspondent.
3: In the history of India's freedom struggle, there is one name that shook the foundations of British rule in defense of Jal, Jangal and Zameen. Sacrificing his life for the nation at the young age of just 25, Dharti Aba Bhagwan Birsa Munda led the historic Ul Gulan movement. He not only opposed the oppressive laws of the British, but also raised his voice against forced religious conversions and administrative exploitation. He united the tribal community and inspired them to protect their cultural heritage and rights. Since morning, a large number of people have been gathering at the Kokar Samadhi Sthal and Birsa Chowk in Ranchi to pay their respects. For Akashwani News, this is Mehvish Rahman from Ranchi.
0: A fragile pause in hostilities appears to be holding across West Asia after a sharp escalation between Iran and Israel that briefly threatened to collapse a two-month-old ceasefire. We have more from our correspondent.
4: West Asia is witnessing a tense and fragile pause after days of intense military exchanges between Iran and Israel. The escalation began with an Israeli strike in Beirut targeting Hezbollah positions, which was followed by Iranian missile launches towards northern Israel. Israel then carried out retaliatory strikes on Iranian-linked targets, deepening fears of a wider regional confrontation. While both sides have since signaled a temporary halt to direct fire, military forces remain on high alert and officials continue to warn that the situation could deteriorate rapidly. Diplomatic efforts are intensifying, with international actors pushing to prevent further escalation and preserve the fragile ceasefire framework that has held roughly for 2 months. This is Vinod Kumar for Akashwani News from Dubai.
0: The India Meteorological Department, IMD, has forecast heavy to very heavy rainfall over Karnataka, Arunachal Pradesh, Assam and Meghalaya till Thursday. IMD also issued a red alert for heavy rainfall over parts of Karnataka, Kerala and Mahe today. Meanwhile, the weather agency has predicted heatwave conditions over Delhi, Haryana, Chandigarh, Punjab, Himachal Pradesh, Jammu and Kashmir, Ladakh, Uttar Pradesh, Vidarbh and West Rajasthan. In men's cricket, India A has set a target of 278 runs against Sri Lanka A in the opening match of the Tri-Nation A series at the Rangiri Tambula International Stadium in Sri Lanka. The men in blue scored 277 runs for the loss of 6 wickets in 50 overs. For India, Ruthuraj Gaikwad's century, coupled with a 150-run partnership with Tilak Verma, helped India gain control of

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1: Hello and a very good evening to you, dear listeners. You're tuned into another engaging edition of Talk in English, and I'm your presenter, Anura. 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You may also tune into Akashvani Dazzling at 100.2 FM or listen live on the News and AIR app anytime, anywhere. Well, moving ahead, dear listeners, social media has become a significant part of modern life, from sharing moments with friends and family to keeping up with news and events around the world. It has transformed the way we communicate and interact with one another. Yet, while social media has made staying connected easier than ever before, it has also influenced the way we build and maintain relationships. To explore this perspective further,

0: Sir, we are joined by our wonderful guest, Miss Rishika Gajmer. Rishika, it is a pleasure to have you with us this evening. And as active users of social media ourselves, we experience its influence in different ways every day. So, from your perspective, do you feel social media brings people closer together, or does it sometimes create distance between them?
1: Thank you, Anura. I believe social media has the potential to do both. On the one hand, it has made communication easier and more convenient than ever before. It allows people to stay in touch with friends and family regardless of where they are in the world. It also helps us share ideas, learn new things and remain informed about what is happening around us. So, rather than viewing it in absolute terms, I would say that social media is a powerful tool whose influence depends on the way we choose to engage with it.
0: Well, that's an interesting way of looking at it, Rishika. As you mentioned, that social media makes communication easier and helps people stay connected. So, could you tell us a little more about the ways in which it brings people together?
1: Yes, Anura. Social media is connecting people. And one of the strongest arguments in favor of social media is its ability to connect people across vast distances. In the past, communicating with someone living in another country was expensive and time-consuming. Today, people can instantly send messages, share photos, make video call and communicate in real time. One of the advantages of social media is its ability to connect people regardless of distance. Families living in different countries can communicate through video calls and messages. Friends can stay updated about each other's lives through post photos and stories. Families separated by work, education, or migration can maintain strong relationships through social media. Grandparents can watch their grandchildren grow up through shared photos and videos. Friends who move to different cities or countries can remain in regular contact despite the distance. Social media also helps people reconnect with old classmates, colleagues and relatives. Many friendship and professional relationships that might have been lost over time are maintained through online platforms. It has also helped reconnect people who lost touch over the years. Former classmates, childhood friends and distant relatives can easily find each other and rebuild relationships that might otherwise have been lost forever. And you know, Anura and my dear listeners, social media is also contributing in building communities as well. It creates communities where individuals with similar interests can come together. People join groups dedicated to hobbies, education, health, travel, sport, and countless other topics. 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For many individuals who feel isolated in their local environment, online communities offer friendship and understanding. 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
0: All right, since you have highlighted how social media keeps us connected across distances, in your opinion, what is the biggest benefit of being able to communicate instantly with people around the world?
1: Yes, using social media nowadays has made it simpler for everybody to everything really. It has made it very easy in a wide range of settings. For example, workplace, school, home, and everywhere else. Perhaps one of the most important advantages of social media would need to be the way we communicate with others. When communicating through social media, you can send and receive messages at any time and anywhere from anyone, as long as you are connected to the internet via Wi-Fi or 4G. There would be no need for payphones and landlines when everyone today has a smartphone. Social media is incredible for remaining connected with family and friends and sharing intriguing and significant parts of our lives. It keeps us connected over the world and causes us to find our friends or relatives that we had not spoken to in a long time. The ability to have the option to speak with others from various parts

0: parts of the world is stunning. Communication between people having long-distance relationship used to be very hard without social media because they would not be able to talk to each other as frequently and easily.
1: That's true, given how easy it is to stay connected. Do you think social media plays a major role in our lives?
0: Yes, now social media has provided many ways for them to stay in touch. You can live video conversation with multiple people in any country with the help of social media at any time.
1: Well, Rasika, listening to your points about social media, now I'm curious about one thing, and I'm sure many of our listeners are as well. So how different do you think our relationships and daily lives would be without social media?
0: Yes, how can we live without social media today? We are in a world where our phones are the very first and last thing we see. Every morning and night, it's no big surprise. Social media can affect our relationship both online and offline. Social media has had one of the deepest effects on society. It is useful to all classes of people, but on certain occasions, it has proven to be harmful. Social media platforms enable people to make new friends and find new interests. It also enables them to associate with an enormous gathering of individuals who offer similar interests as theirs. People who are not very comfortable with face-to-face interaction or who suffer from social anxiety usually fail to make good friends. Social media can assist giving them a genuine opportunity to hide their shyness and restraint to make it easier for them to create new friends. Social media has likewise made it feasible for individuals from various countries to create powerful relationships. You can associate with people from different countries and know more about them, their culture and their way of life. Social media has made it possible for an individual to share his or her updates instantly with other people. Social media websites allow an individual to create a profile that would perfectly describe him and show the individual preferences. This is incredibly helpful in knowing whether you would be well suited for that person or not. It also helps you to network in an effective manner from the bounds of your home.
1: Now this brings me to another question. Do you think social media is bringing people closer together and helping them build strong relationships?
0: Yes, we live in a period where feelings are openly shared and posted on social media, notwithstanding the conclusion of the feeling shared. Sharing our feelings and emotions with each other helps create and build stronger interpersonal bonds between each other, which starts relationship. When we get together with a friend and disclose to them, we are feeling awful. We are opening up to them in a way that empowers them to open accordingly. This starts a reciprocal procedure that unites us closer together and makes friendship stronger. The procedure can likewise enable our feeling to return to their ordinary state when they are out of balance. This isn't because discussing our emotion is soothing, but because we get feedback, support and validation from the people we converse with.
1: That's a great point. Moving forward, I would love to hear your perspective on this. How do you think social media is affecting our lives today?
0: Regardless of the popularity of social media, platforms and the way quickly we have inserted them into our lives, there's a remarkable loss of clear statistics approximately how they affect us. In my opinion, our behaviors, our social relationships and our mental health. Research has related the use of social media to despair, anxiety, poor sleep, quality, lower self-esteem and inattention. Frequently in teens and youngsters, the writer Leslie Shore stated, "Research shows that on average we spend 2 or more hours a day on social media." Also, Jordan Young, a co-author of the paper and a senior at Pennsylvania College, stated, "What we found overall is that if you use less social media, you are actually less depressed and less lonely, meaning that the decreased social media use is what causes the qualitative shift in our well-being."
1: Well, we have talked about how social media brings people together. But is there another side to the story? In what ways do you think social media is pulling us apart?
0: Take for example, family relationships from family gatherings now. Establish a get-together of family members that only sit silently using their smartphones, hardly talking with each

0: other face to face. Instead, it's ironic how they focus more on sharing a picture of themselves with their family members than actually participating in this event itself. But nowadays, this has become a norm and an ordinary sight. Social media has nearly destroyed family life in so many ways. We prefer to update our followers with what is happening in our life at that moment on social media than converse with our siblings or parents. It's very likely that you have been with a friend recently and were trying to fight for their attention while they were just scrolling through their various online platforms, and you would feel ignored or lonely. Antonia Hall, a psychologist, a relationship expert, and the author of The Ultimate Guide to a Multi-Orgasm Life, says, "We are forgetting how to just be with one another, engaging and interacting without taking pictures, posting and checking social media. It's becoming too common to disregard the human around us in actual life, opting rather to provide our interests to social media streams. You can easily get carried away while using social media, since it is very addicting, therefore hurting your relationship with that person. So it is very important to know what time is appropriate to use social media and what time is not."
1: And you have shared some really interesting insights so far. Now, I would like to ask, what do you think are the biggest changes these platforms has brought to our lives?
0: Yes, social media has transformed the way people communicate and interact in the 21st century. Various platforms allow people to stay connected regardless of geographical boundaries. Friends and family members living in different cities or countries can share messages, photo and video calls instantly. Social media also provides opportunities for learning, networking, business promotion and raising awareness about social issues. During emergencies and important events, it serves as a powerful tool for sharing information quickly. At the same time, social media has certain drawbacks. While people may have hundreds of online friends and followers, they may experience a lack of meaningful personal relationship. Many individuals spend hours scrolling through feeds, reducing the time spent with family and friends in real life. Excessive use of social media can lead to addiction, distraction from studies or work, sleep problems and mental health issues, such as stress, anxiety and loneliness. Cyberbullying, misinformation and privacy concern are additional challenges associated with social media. Social media is neither entirely good or entirely bad. It is a powerful tool whose effects depend on how it is used. When used wisely and in moderation, it helps people connect, learn and grow. However, if it replaces real-life interaction, it can create emotional distance and weaken personal relationship. A balanced approach is essential to enjoy the benefits of social media while avoiding its negative consequences. With just a smartphone and internet connection, individuals can share ideas, photos, video and experiences with others in real time. However, while social media has undoubtedly brought people closer, in many ways, it has also raised concerns about increasing emotional and social distance.
1: And as we consider both sides of the conversation, what do you feel are the most important benefits and drawbacks of social media in our daily lives?
0: One of the greatest advantages of social media is its ability to connect people regardless of geographical barriers. Families separated by work, education, migration can stay in touch through messages, voice call and video chats. It helps people reconnect with old friends, build new relationships and join communities based on shared interest. Students can access educational content. Professionals can expand their networks and businesses can reach customers worldwide. Social movements and charitable causes have also gained strength through social media, allowing people to unite and spread awareness quickly. Despite these benefits, excessive use of social media can create distance in real-life relationships. Many people spend hours scrolling through their feeds, often at the expense of face-to-face interaction. Family members may sit together physically while remaining absorbed in their phones. As a result, meaningful conversation and emotional connections can weaken. Social media can also create unrealistic expectation, as users often share only the most attractive aspects of their lives.

0: constant comparison with others can lead to feeling of inadequacy, stress, anxiety and low self-esteem. Another concern is the spread of misinformation, cyberbullying and online harassment. People may feel pressured to seek validation through likes, comments and followers. Overdependence on virtual interaction can sometimes increase feelings of loneliness rather than reducing them. In conclusion, social media is both a powerful connector and a potential source of distance. It offers numerous opportunities for communication, learning and social engagement, but it can also negatively affect relationship and mental well-being when used excessively. Therefore, the key lies in responsible and balanced use. By maintaining healthy boundaries and prioritizing real-world relationship, people can enjoy the benefits of social media while minimizing its harmful effect.
1: It's remarkable, you know, how rapidly online platforms has expanded over the years. So what do you think has contributed to their growing popularity?
0: The growth of internet technology has led to the rapid expansion of social media platforms. What began as a simple online networking sites has evolved into powerful tools for communication, business education and entertainment. People can now interact with others from different countries, cultures and backgrounds with just a few clicks. The popularity of social media has grown tremendously over the past decade. Today, billions of people actively use social media every day. It has become a major part of daily life, influencing how people think, behave and interact. However, despite its many advantages, social media has also raised concerns about loneliness, mental health issue, addiction and weakened personal relationship.
1: And apart from communication, social media also plays an important role in education. So how do you think it helps students in learning process?
0: Students and teachers use social media to share knowledge and learning resources. Educational content is widely available through videos, articles, webinars and online discussions. Social media has made learning more accessible and interactive than ever before. Educational institutions also use social media to communicate important information and engage with students more effectively, to announce events, provide updates and engage with students. Teachers use social media platforms to communicate with students, share learning materials and encourage collaboration. Learning is no longer limited to traditional classrooms. Students can participate in webinars, online workshops and educational communities that enhance their knowledge and skill. Social media has demoralized education by making information available to people regardless of their location or financial background. It has helped in professional networking and business growth. Social media has transformed the professional world. Businesses use social media to reach customers, promote product, and build brand awareness. Professionals can network, showcase their skills, and discover career opportunities. Many entrepreneurs have built successful businesses through social media platforms. It has created opportunities for employment, freelancing, and digital marketing. Employers use social media to recruit talented candidates, while professionals use it to stay informed about industry trends and developments. Entrepreneurs and small business owners have also benefited greatly from social media. Through social media marketing, businesses can reach customers around the world without requiring large advertising budgets. Many successful businesses began as small online ventures and grew into major brands through effective social media strategies. Also during emergencies, during natural disasters, health crises and emergencies, social media serves as an important communication tool. Information can be shared quickly, helping people stay informed and safe. During the COVID-19 pandemic, social media helped people stay connected. Despite physical distancing measures, it helped people stay informed about safety measures, vaccination programs and health guidelines. It also allowed individuals to remain connected with family and friends during periods of lockdown and isolation.
1: As we know, social media helps people stay connected, but can it also create distance between people?
0: Despite its benefits, social media can also create emotional and social distance. People may spend hours scrolling through their phones while ignoring those physically present around them.

0: members may sit together in the same room without meaningful conversation because each person is focused on their own screen.
1: Well, another aspect often discussed is mental well-being. In your opinion, what effect can excessive online engagement have on person's mental health?
0: Yes, mental health experts have expressed concern about the effects of excessive social media use. Many users compare their lives with the carefully selected and edited content shared by others. People often post their happiest moments, achievements and successes while hiding their struggles and failures. This can create unrealistic expectations and make others feel inadequate. Continuous comparison may lead to anxiety, low self-esteem, loneliness and depression. Young people are particularly vulnerable because they may feel pressure to gain likes, followers and online approval. Cyberbullying is another serious issue. Hurtful comments, online harassment and social exclusion can negatively affect emotional well-being and self-confidence. It has also reduced face-to-face communication. It allows people to understand emotion through facial expressions, tone of voice and body language. Social media communication often lacks these elements, leading to misunderstanding and weaker personal connection. Over-reliance on digital communication can reduce social skill and make real-world interaction more challenging. It has also led to addiction and reduced productivity in various fields. Social media platforms are designed to capture and maintain user attention. Notifications, likes, comments, and endless scrolling features encourage people to spend more time online. Many individuals find it difficult to limit their social media usage. Excessive use can interfere with work, studies, sleep, and personal relationships. Students may become distracted during study sessions while employees may experience reduced productivity. Social media addiction can also contribute to stress and fatigue as users feel compelled to constantly check updates and respond to notifications.
1: Well, that brings us to another important concern. Although people are more connected than ever, so do you think the quality of communication is being affected?
0: Yes. Although social media allows people to communicate frequently, the quality of communication is not always the same as face-to-face interaction. You know, Anura, in person, communication involves body language, facial expression, eye contact, and tone of voice. These elements help people understand emotions and intentions more accurately. Online communication often lacks these cues, making misunderstandings more common. Messages can be misinterpreted, leading to confusion and conflict. As people become more dependent on digital communication, they may lose confidence in real world, social situations and struggles to develop strong interpersonal skills.
1: And as we come to the end of our discussion, what message would you like to share with our listeners about using these platforms in a responsible and balanced way?
0: The debate about social media is not simply about whether it is good or bad. The real issue lies in how people use it. When used responsibly, social media can strengthen relationships, support education, create opportunities and promote positive social change. However, when used excessively or carelessly, it can contribute to isolation, stress and emotional distance. Individuals should establish healthy boundaries, limit screen time and prioritize real-life relationships. Spending quality time with family and friends, participating in outdoor activities, and engaging in face-to-face conversation can help maintain a healthy balance. Digital literacy and responsible online behavior are also important. Users should verify information before sharing it, respect others online, and be mindful of their mental well-being. Social media is a powerful tool that has changed the way people communicate and interact. It has the ability to connect people across continents, build communities, and provide educational and professional opportunities at the same time. Excessive or unhealthy use can create emotional distance, reduce personal interaction, and negatively affect mental health. Therefore, social media is neither entirely positive nor entirely negative. Its impact depends largely on how individuals choose to use it. By maintaining a balance between online engagement and real-world relationship, people can enjoy the benefits of social media while minimizing its drawbacks. Social media is one of the most powerful communication tools ever created. It has

0: connected people across continents, created opportunities for learning and business, and transformed the way society communicates. At the same time, it has introduced new challenges related to mental health, addiction, and social isolation. Whether social media connects people or creates distance depends largely on how it is used. When used wisely and in moderation, it can enrich relationship and improve lives. When used excessively, it can weaken personal connection and create emotional barriers. Therefore, the key is not to reject social media, but to use it responsibly. By balancing online engagement with meaningful real-world interaction, individual can enjoy the benefits of social media while avoiding its negative effects. In the modern world, social media should serve as a bridge that brings people together rather than a wall that separates them. Thank you.
1: Well, Rusika, thank you so much for those valuable insights. And with that, we have come to the end of today's program. Dear listeners, it has been a pleasure having you with us today. And just a reminder, right after this program, News in Nepali will follow shortly. So do stay tuned for the latest updates. Have a wonderful evening ahead. Goodbye and take care.

0: priority. So the foreign policy continuously is in sync with what are actually the prime national goals of the moment.
1: Dr. Jaishankar said that India is safeguarding its deep strategic and economic interests in the Gulf region while also maintaining its independent ties with Iran, the United States and Israel. Dr. Jaishankar also emphasized India's balanced engagement across key regions amid growing geopolitical tensions. Prime Minister Narendra Modi held a telephone conversation this afternoon with the Emir of Kuwait, Sheikh Meshal Al Ahmad Al Jaber Al Sabah. The two leaders exchanged views on the evolving security situation in West Asia. The Prime Minister expressed deep concern over the escalation of tensions and reaffirmed India's strong condemnation of attacks on Kuwait's sovereignty and territorial integrity. He reiterated the call for de-escalation, dialogue and diplomacy for the earliest restoration of peace and stability. Mr. Modi thanked Emir of Kuwait for his personal attention to the continued well-being and the safety of the large Indian community in Kuwait. Prime Minister Narendra Modi will be on a six-day official visit to France and Slovakia from Saturday. In the first leg of the visit, the Prime Minister will visit Nice for a bilateral meeting with President Emmanuel Macron on Sunday. Both leaders will review the full spectrum of the India-France bilateral relationship, which was elevated to the level of a special global strategic partnership earlier this year. On the second leg of his visit, Mr. Modi will pay a state visit to the Slovak Republic from 14th to the 16th of this month. This will be the first ever visit by an Indian Prime Minister to Slovakia since its independence in 1993. On the third leg of the visit, the Prime Minister will participate in the G7 summit in Evian, France, on the 16th and 17th of this month. The BRICS Agriculture Conference kicked off in Indore, Madhya Pradesh today, bringing together representatives from 21 countries to discuss some of the most pressing challenges facing agriculture worldwide. India, which holds the BRICS presidency this year, is hosting the conference. The conference, running till 13th of June, will see wide-ranging discussions on food security, agricultural trade, climate-friendly farming practices and innovation in the agriculture sector. The idea is to build stronger cooperation among member nations and find common solutions to shared challenges. Union Education Minister Dharmendra Pradhan today visited the National Testing Agency headquarters and reviewed the preparations for the re-NEET exam, which is going to be held on the 21st of this month. Talking to reporters outside the NTA headquarters in New Delhi, the minister said the centre has ensured that all necessary measures are being taken while maintaining complete confidentiality, from the preparation of the question papers to all subsequent procedures. Mr. Pradhan said this includes ensuring that examination materials reach the examination centres accurately and on time.
2: From setting the question papers through all subsequent stages, it is the responsibility to ensure that question papers reach the examination centers on time. A meeting of secretaries from relevant departments was held under the leadership of the cabinet secretary. I have also written to the chief ministers of all states. While they have cooperated in the past, I have requested even greater attention this time.
1: This is Akashwani giving you the news. For quick news updates round the clock, follow us on our X handle at AIR News Alerts. And for details of these stories and more, log on to our website www.newsonair.gov.in and download the News on AIR app. The central government has given financial support of approximately 1.23 lakh crore rupees to the oil marketing companies to support the consumer from the burden of rising crude oil price. According to government sources, the financial support has been provided to oil marketing companies is for the initial 78 days of the West Asia conflict. This financial support includes the excise duty cut. The sources said the gold imports have seen a reduction. It added that the reduction is a result of higher import duty on gold and the Prime Minister's appeal to the nation for not buying gold for at least 1 year. The sources further added that the growth of the economy is not under stress and high frequency indicates that the domestic economy is supporting the country. Union Home Minister Amit Shah today inaugurated the Land Port Management System Vinime in New Delhi to digitize and streamline cargo processing and passenger movement across India's land borders.

0: Vinimay is a digital platform designed to integrate operations across land ports into a unified system. It will enable a secure, real-time exchange of logistics and regulatory information, bringing land ports on a par with digital systems already in place at airports and seaports. Addressing the gathering, Mr. Shah said, the initiative marks a significant step towards building a modern and technology-driven border management system. He said the platform is aligned with the vision of Viksit Bharat 2047 and will strengthen trade facilitation, connectivity and national security.
1: After the rapid development of the land port, not only has trade increased, but security has also been ensured. It has helped transform illegal trade into legitimate trade. In the vision of all-round development of border areas, where migration was the biggest problem, the land ports have made a very important contribution in addressing this as well.
0: The Defence Ministry has approved the establishment of a 250-megawatt solar power project with Battery Energy Storage System, BESS, at Sitapur in Uttar Pradesh. This system will be established on approximately 850 acres of vacant defence land. This is the first of its kind project undertaken by the Ministry of Defence involving the development of a large-scale solar power generation facility with integrated BESS support on defence land. India has undergone a remarkable transformation driven by the principles of Sabka Saath, Sabka Vikas, Sabka Vishwas and Sabka Prayas under the visionary leadership of Prime Minister Narendra Modi in the last 12 years. During this period, the Modi government carried out many flagship initiatives for the welfare and empowerment of the poor, farmers, women and youth. Today, we focus on the measures taken by the government towards health services.
2: India's health system is now more accessible, affordable and quality-driven. In 2018, Prime Minister Narendra Modi launched the world's largest health insurance program, Ayushman Bharat Pradhan Mantri Jan Arogya Yojana. Under the scheme, free health insurance up to 5 lakh rupees per family per year is being provided to socio-economically deprived families. More than 44 crore Ayushman cards have been created and treatment worth over 1,80,000 crore rupees have been provided. In October 2024, the government launched Ayushman Bharat Vaya Bandhana, extending health insurance coverage to all senior citizens over 70 years. Talking to Akashwani News, Rohit Singh of Delhi said, with this card, he can now avail treatment at private hospitals as well.
3: My name is Rohit Singh with the Ayushman card. I will be able to get treatment in private hospital for myself and my family. With this, my family will stay completely healthy and will able to get good treatment.
2: The government has also established 1,86,000 Ayushman Arogya Mandirs to provide primary health care at every neighborhood. The Pradhan Mantri Bharatiya Jan Aushadhi Pariyojana also providing quality assured generic medicines at significantly lower prices than market prices. Talking to Akashwani News, Dilip Kumar, a resident of Bihar, said that the medicines at Jan Aushadhi Kendras are available at very low prices.
4: If the medicines were not from the Jan Aushadhi Kendra, there would have been a lot of trouble in my life. Because here, medicines are very cheap. A 100 rupee medicine is available for just 10 rupees. I'm getting immense relief. The medicine is working well too. And my money is not being wasted either.
2: The government has expanded medical education to meet rising demand for health professionals. The number of AIIMS has gone up to 23, while the number of medical colleges increased from 387 to 818. Ministry of Ayush, formed in November 2014, established traditional medicine as an active part of India's health system. With Anand Kumar, Anupam Mishra, Akashwani News, Delhi.
0: In men's cricket, India A defeated host Sri Lanka A by 8 runs in the opening fixture of the Tri-Nation A series at the Rangiri Dambula International Stadium today. IMD has issued an orange colour warning for heavy to very heavy rainfall over parts of Northeast India, Sub-Himalayan West Bengal and Karnataka for tomorrow. Heavy rainfall is also expected over Bihar, Kerala, Mahe, Konkan, Goa, Tamil Nadu, Puducherry, Karaikal and Telangana during the next 2 days. And now, before we end the bulletin, the headlines once again. India expresses grave concern over killing of 30 civilians in deadly crackdown on protesters in Pakistan-occupied Jammu and Kashmir, accuses Islamabad of using fake news to mask severe human rights violations. External Affairs Minister S. Jaishankar says foreign policy under Modi-led government during past 12 years is in sync with its core national goals. Prime Minister Narendra Modi holds telephone conversation with Emir of Kuwait on evolving security situation in West Asia. Government gives financial support of 1.23 lakh crore rupees to oil marketing companies to ease burden of rising crude oil prices. Home Minister Amit Shah inaugurates land port management system to digitize and streamline cargo processing and passenger movement across land borders. And Defence Ministry to establish 250 megawatt solar power project with battery energy storage system in Uttar Pradesh. That is all in the news at 9. Good night.

0: Spotlight. This is Akashwani. In the program Spotlight, now we bring you a discussion on Land Port Management System, LPMS, a new era of smart border management. The participants are MP Nathaniel, former Inspector General CRPF, and Neelabh Srivastav, journalist.
1: Union Home Minister Amit Shah today inaugurated a land port management system, Vinimay. This is now known as Vinimay, and this is put on the portal by the Land Port Authority of India. This is a department under the Ministry of Home Affairs. Now, this Land Port Management System, or LPMS, this is essentially a digital platform which is designed to integrate operations across the land ports across India's eastern and western borders into a unified system. So we know that there are different locations across the country, which includes places like Dauki in Meghalaya and Srimantapur in Tripura. And the land port management system, as per the Ministry of Home Affairs, will facilitate a seamless coordination amongst various stakeholders, including government agencies and private operators like truck operators, and these facilities also house the security forces, the border guarding forces like the SSB and the BSF, and the customs authorities, which are required for immigration and other formalities between the two countries, between neighbors of India. The Home Minister also used this opportunity to speak about the 12 years of his government, of the Modi government, accomplishing 12 years of its governance and in power today. We will speak about both the issues, the LPAI, or the Land Port Management System, integrating with the security architecture of the country, and also the Modi government's initiatives and the policies over the years, because it has now completing 12 years. First, about the LPAI, how do you think is, what are the reasons that the land ports are essential when it comes to a holistic security of India's borders?
2: In fact, this is a very good initiative taken by the government now. By having this LPMS, that is Land Port Management System, the speed which they will be delivering is much more than what it was till now. By this, we have a unified technology-driven system. And because of this system, the flow of cargo and personnel from one end to another across the borders, that will be speeded up, which till now was taking quite some time. So by this, the trade also will be affected, our economy will be affected, and the speed with which it will be done, that will encourage other countries also to further increase their trade relations with our country. So it is a very good initiative taken by them, and by the single window clearance, this facilitates the seamless coordination among the various agencies, that is the customs and the security also, and of course the immigration, who are largely involved in this. So in a way, it is a very big step taken by the government. It will enhance our system of flow of people from one country to another, from across both the sides, in fact. Because of that, we'll be able to speed up the system, and that will encourage other countries also to increase their trade with our country.
1: Absolutely. If I can quote the Home Minister on this, he spoke about, the Home Minister in fact has been speaking for the last few weeks about the smart border concept that he has said that his government is going to bring about for the land borders that India shares with countries like Nepal, Pakistan, Bangladesh. The Union Home Minister has said that this is going to be a quadrangular security strategy where all these stakeholders, including the land ports, the security forces, the security agencies and intelligence agencies and private stakeholders, along with the state governments, because every border is aligned with one or the other state. So all the state governments and their representatives will come on board and ensure that the Indian borders are impregnable and completely secure when it comes to these vis-a-vis the security arrangements. As I spoke, the Home Minister also used this opportunity. He also spoke about a feat, an achievement that the Modi government is accomplishing today. 12 years in governance, 12 years in power since government came in 2014, and a personal achievement for the Prime Minister, where he has been serving as the Prime Minister for continuous more than 4,000 days, which is specifically to count as 4,398 days. And this is a record in itself, because as HM said, that the Prime Minister will break this record of India's first Prime Minister, Jawaharlal Nehru. Before moving ahead, let us listen to what the Home Minister said today.
3: आज का दिन लंबे समय के बाद जब देश का इतिहास लिखा जाएगा बहुत महत्वपूर्ण दिन में गिना जाएगा। आज प्रधानमंत्री नरेंद्र मोदी जी ने सातत्यपूर्ण शासन के प्रधानमंत्री काल के 12 साल पूरे करने का ये अवसर है। 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
1: एंड दिस पॉइंट ही ब्रॉट अबाउट to say and to speak about the different welfare schemes that the government of India has been running. So he spoke about Prime Minister Modi's vision of being in service of the people, the use of power for the service of people. He's being a nishkam karma yogi, as he used those words. I'm quoting him here. And the kind of welfare schemes that the Prime Minister has initiated, monitored and ensured that they get saturated and least reach the last man in the country's setup. So seeing all these schemes, seeing the Modi years of about 12 years now, what will you say as to when these policy measures has announced or has spoken about the Home Minister today?
2: A lot of welfare measures have been initiated after this government came. And because of these welfare measures, the poverty level has gone down and the people are much better. At least they are getting their rations. Every poor house family get the rations for their survival. Plus they get all other facilities like health facility, education, and particularly in health, they can spend up to 5 lakhs, which is a big boon for the common man, which otherwise they could not have afforded on their own in the past. So these welfare measures have definitely improved the standard of living of the people by way of better education, by way of better health facilities, and of course their standard of living has gone up than what it was earlier because of poverty.
1: If I can just add the numbers that were shared by the Home Minister during this Land Port Authority event. So he spoke about 81 crore people of the country getting 5 kg free ration per month, 98 crore new Jandhan accounts. We know that these bank accounts are for people who never had such bank accounts. 44 crore 5 lakh Ayushman Bharat cards for treatment up to 5 lakhs, which you just mentioned. About 16 crore people getting the Nal Se Jal or tap water directly at their homes. 13 crore farmers getting PM Kisan Samman Nidhi, about 12.76 crore toilets being built, and 4 crore people getting houses. These are some of the figures that the Home Minister mentioned. Also, he mentioned that 25 crore people, as per his government's estimates, have come out of poverty in the last 12 years. He also spoke about India emerging as a kind of a resilient economy and emerging from being a fragile 5 economy to one amongst the most powerful economies. So security and economy, I believe, sir, you have spoken about it earlier also. They are intermingled at some point. Please tell us about how security is important when it comes to ensuring that the economic progress of the country remains unhindered.
2: The security is there. Our economic progress will not ever be possible. Economic progress is possible only when there is peace in the country, only when there is prosperity in the country, only when the level of living, standard of living of the people is enhanced. Only then we can think of better economy also. When security is there, the economy naturally improves because of less damage and less of loss in any manner. So because of this profitable thing, we are able to have a better economic situation. And of course, in years ahead, we'll be number one also. That is what we all look forward to, and we hope that will emerge as the top economic country in the world.

0: were found to be indulging in corrupt practices, they were immediately taken to task and action was taken against them. So because of that, the fear had come in among the people who were corrupt and they desisted from indulging in corrupt practices. Action was taken immediately, promptly and very strictly against those who were found indulging in corrupt practices. Over and above that, even the women have been empowered to a very large extent. They have started joining the forces also, which earlier was not much. But of late, they have been empowered so much that in all positions of power, we can now see the women coming up in large numbers. Particularly in the forces, we find that they are going higher up in the hierarchy of the Air Force, Army, Navy also. So that has empowered the women and that has given hope to the other young women also that they can reach higher levels also by their own hard work.
1: I will again quote from what the HM said, and he spoke about India's standing in across the global order, and he said that when it comes to digital transactions, India is number one. In mobile manufacturing, we are number two across the globe, and while ensuring startup ecosystem, we are somewhere around number three. So these three things, digital transactions, mobile manufacturing and startup ecosystem, very important when it comes to that very well-known concept of this government is about ease of doing business and ease of living. So what do you think is the message behind this particular mention by the Home Minister?
0: Because of the digitalization now everywhere, even a common man is now so educated that he is able to operate his bank account himself and then digitalize all the transactions on his mobile. And that has really brought up the standard of the poor man also. The common person is now able to transact on his mobile itself without having to go in for physical cash or anything. And that way, because he is more educated, now he is aware of things that are happening around.
1: I'll take you back to the security aspect, because this was a security event, the security and the economic development event. We very recently had this historic achievement in the country. One of the main combat theaters of India or insurgency theaters was the left-wing extremism. The Union Home Minister declared it a day before, and he said it after that, after March 31st, that India is now free from the menace of left-wing extremism. So we've spoken so many times about what exactly this will lead to. But now that it has been done, the entire gamut of removing one aspect of your security challenge or an internal security challenge, how is this linked to the economic security or an overall progress of the country?
0: You see, because of the Maoist threat in several districts of this country, development had taken a backseat because it was not possible for the people involved in development to penetrate these areas. With Maoist having been vanquished completely, now development has started in the right earnest in all these places. Earlier, they would not allow construction of roads in most of these areas where Maoists were actually taking shelter. But because of the determination of the Union Home Minister particularly, that the Maoist movement should come to an end by March 31st, this was something unique, a deadline having been given by the Home Minister. This was never done in the past ever. But not only that, apart from setting a deadline, he also gave the facilities to the security forces to get modern weapons, modern vehicles, and even construct roads with all the security paraphernalia along with them. Earlier, because of the security reasons, they were not able to construct roads. But by inducting more security forces in that area, particularly in Abujmad area, where security forces were finding it impossible to penetrate, the road construction was taken up in a very serious manner. And when the roads were constructed, the troops were able to move in and all in the Abujmad area where they had taken shelter for several years, and they were displaced from their own shelters. And when they were displaced, they were running helter-skelter, and it became easy for the security forces to chase them, and many of them got killed. And when the others found that their own comrades are getting killed, they came forward and surrendered themselves, as a result of which now we have almost completely finished Maoist from the country once for all.
1: Right. Thank you so much for sharing your point, sir.
0: Welcome.
2: 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The participants were MP Nathaniel, former Inspector General, CRPF, and Neelab Srivastav, journalist. This program was produced and presented by the News Services Division of Akashwani. 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

0: Money Talk. This is Akashvani. In the program Money Talk, now we bring you a discussion on understanding RBI's monetary policy, supporting growth amid inflation risks. The participants are Dr. S.P. Sharma, economic analyst, and Rajesh Lake, anchor.
1: Good evening and welcome to Money Talk. Today's episode couldn't be more timely. The Reserve Bank of India finds itself navigating one of the most delicate balancing acts in recent memory, keeping the engine of growth running while keeping the fires of inflation from spreading. Interest rates, liquidity, currency pressures, global headwinds, all of it converging at once. To help us make sense of this complex landscape, we have with us Dr. S.P. Sharma, a seasoned economist. A warm welcome, Dr. Sharma.
2: Thank you.
1: Dr. Sharma, before we get into these specifics, could you give our listeners a broad picture? Where does RBI's monetary policy stand today? Is the central bank in a tightening mode, an easing mode, or somewhere in between? And what is driving that stance?
2: I would like to mention that RBI has kept the status quo for its recent policy review, monetary policy review regarding the repo rate. Repo rate is now at the same pace of 5.25%. And the stance is also very clear. Accommodative stance will continue. And they have kept the overall growth of the Indian economy at 6.6%. And inflation is anticipated at 5.1% for the current financial year. So I would say this is a calibrated step to support the economy, because economy is facing many headwinds from the geopolitical developments like conflict, West Asia conflict. So to mitigate all this impact, RBI has considered the same pace of repo rate, because the inflation, though at 3.5%, but may increase in the coming months because of the high fuel prices. So, but considering the nature of the inflation, that inflation has come from the supply shock. So RBI has considered a status quo. So broadly, a very positive move by Reserve Bank of India to support the economy and to maintain the sentiments of businesses in the positive trajectory, and to remain on the wait and watch scenario of the Reserve Bank of India regarding the economic indicators.
1: Okay, you mentioned that the inflation as it stands today is at 5.1%. This has been a persistent concern, from food prices to fuel costs. How does the RBI define its inflation tolerance band as of today? And in your assessment, is the current level of inflation truly under control, or are we sitting on a slow burning risk that the markets are underestimating?
2: Yes, because our upper band of inflation tolerance is 6%. So they have anticipated that the inflation may rise to 5.9% also in some quarter, in the coming quarter. But the overall trajectory, the average inflation will be at 5.1% for 26-27, which is still below the upper band of 6%. So this 6% is providing a great room for status quo in the repo rate, because inflation is not going beyond this target or beyond control. So inflation will remain within the target band. With the various measures undertaken by the government during the last many months to ease the supply chains and to support the economy and to support the businesses. So I believe this is a rational step by Reserve Bank of India, that though inflation may increase, but they will keep the repo rate at the same pace to support the economy and to support the sentiments of the businesses. I would like to mention here that India's inflation at 3.5% now is in benign condition as compared with the many countries like US. US is facing a headwind of 3.8% in consumer prices, but their tolerance level is 2%. So they are significantly above their tolerance level, about 100% above their tolerance level. But India is simply below it. So I believe this is a great calibrated step which has been undertaken by the Reserve Bank of India, considering the fundamentals and considering India's inflation as compared with the global inflation of the global peer groups, like economies in the advanced countries and economies in the Asian countries also, they are also facing an escalation in inflation, though China is still stable. But going forward, if the inflation remains under control at around the anticipation of RBI at 5.1% or somewhere between 5 to 6%, I believe calibrated step undertaken by Reserve Bank of India will continue, and they can maintain the repo rate at the same pace to support the economy and to make a strong growth happen in the GDP segment.
1: So, Dr. Sharma, as mentioned by you, the repo rate is the single most watched number in Indian monetary policy. How should common Indians interpret the RBI's recent repo rate decisions? And what do you expect the trajectory to look like over the next two or three quarters?
2: RBI has undertaken many other measures also to support the economy, to support the businesses, to support the people. Like for the industry segment, they will be bearing hedging cost of trade and industry till 30th September 2026. And they will restore the export proceeds to 9 months. And they are increasing the limit for investment by NRI and OCIs in the equity instruments traded in the stock market without SEBI registration. And they have expanded the universe of specified securities by including all new issuance of 15, 30 and 40 year tenure G-Secs. So all these developments are supporting the economic segment and the financial markets for the stability going forward. And for the people, I believe keeping the repo rate at the same pace is a great support for the people, as they will not witness the rise in their EMIs in this difficult time. Their EMIs will remain same because there is no increase in the repo rate. So from the people side, this is a great respite by the RBI to the people. And from the businesses, as I mentioned, few reforms. These reforms will provide stability in the financial market and provide support to the businesses to move forward and to become more resilient with the support of such measures. So overall, going forward, as you rightly asked about the scenario of next two, three quarters, I believe there may be some spike in the CPI inflation because of the rise in diesel, petrol and gas prices in the recent weeks. That will be short-lived. So inflation, if comes high, then that will not sustain in the high trajectory, as the government side by side is taking so many measures to ease the supply side, to rationalize the scenario and to support the people in many segments. So I do see that high inflation, if comes in the next month or for the current month, is going to stay for long. That will be short-lived and not to be considered for some knee-jerk reaction for the increase in repo rate, because high inflation is from the supply shock, not by the demand trajectory. As we are facing supply shock in the import of crude, so that's why, and the crude prices are going up because of the problematic state of Hormuz. So if these things become normal in the coming times, then a great correction is expected to happen in the crude oil prices, which have go up from $55 per barrel to more than $100 per barrel during the last 2-3 months. So if some good development happens in the West Asia, then crude prices are expected to correct significantly. And if the prices are coming down, then that will directly support the inflation, and inflation can come down to the normal levels. So this will be the scenario in the coming times. But if on the other side, if inflation is going up, if the crude prices are going up, then there will be negative impact or bad impact on the inflation trajectory, and inflation can go up significantly.
1: So how's the RBI currently managing the systematic or rather the systemic liquidity? And what signals should investors and businesses be reading from these moves?
2: Yes, RBI in its policy review mentioned the normal liquidity conditions. There is no impact on the liquidity, as they have kept the repo rate at the same pace. And second, RBI has provided the swap dollar, and that is also increasing the liquidity of the banks. So going forward, I believe the liquidity will remain strong in the system, and there is no bad impact on the liquidity requirement on daily basis. So going forward, if inflation remains within the trajectory of 4 to 6% or even somewhere between 5 to 6%, that will provide a great support to the economy and a great room to Reserve Bank of India to keep the repo rate at the same pace. Because increase in repo rate is not directly linked to contain inflation in the shorter period. That's why increase in repo rate will not be that much effective to contain inflation, because the effect comes after many quarters. So the rational thinking is that the supply should be addressed, not the rise in repo rate works at such kind of developments when the inflation comes from the supply side. So I believe that a stable repo rate is an effective way to address inflation caused by the supply side disruptions. And stable interest rates also support the demand and potentially benefit investments and consumption, also employment and overall economic growth.
1: So what you just said led to ask you this question. India doesn't operate in isolation. The US Federal Reserve's rate decisions, the strength of the dollar, crude oil prices, and the geopolitical uncertainties all feed into RBI's calculus. How much of the RBI's policy space today is constrained by global factors, and is India more or less vulnerable to external shocks than it was 5 years ago?
2: No, I don't see that India is severely vulnerable to the global shocks. But in the shorter period, there are impacts on the financial markets, uncertainty or the financial volatility impact the business sentiments. But we have a great growth trajectory, and we have strong economic fundamentals. Like our Forex reserves are very strong at around $700 billion, and our debt to GDP ratio is also in the comfortable trajectory. And our other parameters like exports are strongly behaving in the international market. Like we posted around 14% export growth in the month of April. And our CAD is also in the benign condition at less than 1%. So all these fundamentals are supporting the trajectory of Indian economy. But because of uncertainties or the news-based volatility or some panic in the war zones in the West Asia creates some uncertainty in the minds of the investors, and markets become volatile. But overall, I don't see any impact on India's fundamentals in the medium to long term. But short-term volatility can't be ruled out. As I mentioned, India is a strong economy, resilient economy. And this resilience also supports India to rebound from the lows. When there is some positive news at the global marketplaces, good news comes from West Asia that they are going to settle this war, they are going to process the peace, then the markets significantly rebound on the next day. So that is the strength of Indian economy, that this volatility is majorly because of the news which are happening in the West Asia. So now, when these settlements take place and there are some peace talks, then the markets take those points very positively and rebound significantly in the high.
1: Rupee has faced considerable pressure in recent times. How does the RBI balance the need to defend the currency without depleting forex reserves?
2: I think RBI's approach is to make it very natural and find its way in the international scenario. So they are not intervening much, but in the worst scenario, they intervene a little. So I think that is the best strategy to become more strong in the international market, to check the strength of the currency. But I don't see that this deceleration in the rupee or depreciation in the rupee is going to happen continuously for the week, for the months. Rupee should stabilize with the peace talks in the West Asia, or when there is a peace or some great news comes from the war zone that they are going to settle, then a strong rebound in the rupee scenario is expected in that scenario of peace happening in the West Asia.
1: So let's hope that the peace prevails soon. On that note, we would like to thank you, Dr. S.P. Sharma, for being with Money Talk.
2: Thank you.
0: 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The participants were Dr. S.P. Sharma, Economic Analyst, and Rajesh Lake, Anchor.
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